0: family of the decision.
1: No statement, process or legal outcome changes the reality that a life was lost and that many Aboriginal people were hurting.
0: Riots broke out at the Alice Springs Hospital last month after police arrested Jefferson Lewis, the man accused of Kumanjay Little Baby's murder. As the town deals with more tragedy, there are renewed calls for calm.
1: I would urge people not to direct anger towards families, community members or individual police officers outside lawful processes.
0: But some say their fight will continue.
2: We have to take the streets. Like, I'm angry, I'm devastated, and I'm sick of being angry and devastated when I get these stories and no accountability, no justice for my people, ever.
0: Matt Cunningham, Sky News.
3: Israel's military says it's expanding its ground operation in southern Lebanon beyond the yellow line. Its justification is to remove what it believes are threats to citizens and troops. Prime Minister Benjamin Netanyahu says Israel will intensify strikes against Hezbollah.
4: Under my direction and that of the Minister of Defence, together with the Chief of Staff, we are deepening our operation in Lebanon. The IDF is operating with large forces on the ground and is seizing controlled areas. We are fortifying the security zone to protect the northern communities.
3: Has more now from Jerusalem.
5: This is all about the huge increase in the number of explosive drones that have been fired by Hezbollah towards the northern communities of Israel. Over the past 8 days or so, there's been the best part of 1,000 drones that have come that way, exceeding the number of rockets that have been fired to northern Israel. So it's a huge wave of these drones that have been fired. They're also the sort of drones that are used in Ukraine as well. They have a fibre optic cable behind them, so they are very, very hard to counter. They can't be brought down by normal electronic jamming. So they're very hard. Now, it's hard to see equally what difference it makes on a pragmatic basis because you're going from, let's say, 10 kilometres inside Lebanon to 12 kilometres. Range of these things is about 30 kilometres. So on that basis, it won't make a difference. But what the Israeli troops are doing is a ground campaign where they're trying to find more launch sites, more collections of these drones, more personnel who are launching these drones, and also, frankly, more Hezbollah infrastructure on the ground as well to try to reinforce their presence in southern Lebanon. I think you also have to look at this in the bigger perspective, which is that the Israelis are well aware that there are talks going on at the moment between, of course, Iran and the United States. And Iran, we must remember, funds Hezbollah, set it up, the best part of half a century ago as one of its main proxies to fight against Israel and to try to take great control.
3: Donald Trump claims his latest health checkup went perfectly. The US president, who turns 80 next month, is the oldest president to take the oath, and his health is facing growing scrutiny. Despite the criticism, though, he repeatedly boasts about his condition in comparison to his predecessor, Joe Biden. This is despite recent images showing the American leader's right hand significantly inflamed, as well as bruising during public offence. On top of his apparent sleepiness during meetings, that's been well reported in recent years. Well, he wrote on Truth, just finished my 6-month physical at Walter Reed. Everything checked out perfectly. Thank you to the great doctors and staff, he said. Ethan Strange will be thrown into the Origin Arena for his New South Wales debut. Originally named on Laurie Daly's 6-man bench, he wasn't guaranteed minutes until Blues 5'8" Mitchell Moses was ruled out with a hamstring.
6: Don't give much away, young Heath, actually. I don't think too much faces him, to be honest with you. And I think that's the same with Birdo.
3: Queensland will carry a clean bill of health in Game 1 in Sydney. Coach Billy Slater confirming Cam Munster was carrying tightness, just not in the area he hoped.
7: Yeah, he had a bit of tightness. Unfortunately, it wasn't in the throat, in his voice box. that's still pretty loose. But, he's good.
3: Coming up in the program, Sydney waking up to a blanket of fog ahead of a deluge of rain. Yeah, there is a lot.

0: Guy News will be back after this short break.
1: Here with First Edition on this Wednesday morning, folks. The first picture of Australia's new ambassador to the US with President Trump has been released. Greg Moriarty presented his credentials at the White House last week. And the new ambassador posting this on X, saying he looks forward to strengthening Australia's relationship with the administration. He also says his experience leaves him capable of dealing with the current conflict.
2: During my career, I've worked with many great Americans and know from personal experience the strength of our important relationship. As Australia's ambassador in both Iran and Indonesia, I worked closely with my US counterparts on critical international security issues.
1: Good hyperreal. Well, 19 women and children linked to the Islamic State have arrived back in Sydney and Melbourne overnight. But unlike the first cohort of so-called ISIS brides, no charges were laid this time. Not yet anyway, which has led to a series of questions this morning.
3: Well, we don't know. Are they subject of a control order? Have they been interviewed by the police? I know that their luggage was searched on their way into the country. We don't know if the AFP is investigating them. We don't know what threat assessment there is. We don't know what health checks have been conducted of these people. We just need to know, is there a risk for the Australian community?
1: Yeah, that from David Craig, who was on the program a little earlier in the hour. Well, joining us this morning out of Canberra is the Assistant Multicultural Affairs Minister, Julian Hill, and the Shadow Defence Industry Minister, Philip Thompson. Gentlemen, good morning to you. So doesn't the public deserve to know those answers, Julian?
4: Well, I've got nothing but contempt for people who support ISIS, whether actively or indirectly. I trust our law enforcement agencies to do their job, and no one wanted these people to come back to Australia. Before that, I wish they hadn't made the dreadful choice to go over to that war zone. But what I can assure people is our security agencies are well aware of this cohort. They've been watching them since 2014. There were multiple arrivals of similar cohorts, including men who'd actively fought with ISIS, who'd picked up guns under the former government, arrived in very similar circumstances. And I trust our policing and intelligence agencies to do their job.
1: But should we be given more information about what potential danger this group possesses?
4: Well, with respect, I mean, I think we're going around in circles. We've talked about this many times. I don't think anyone would expect a government minister or indeed our security officials to come on television and spill the beans on what we know about these people and threats that they may or may not represent. I mean, that's not how our system works for obvious reasons. What Australians did see is that when the previous group arrived at the airport, they were met with the full force of the law, and that will continue to be the case. Our security agencies do not stop watching this group. They've been prepared for them, as I said, for the last 12 years. They have plans in place to monitor them and make sure the community is safe. That's what Australians expect. And, you know, I mean, let's be honest. If you started

0: streak yesterday, closing down 0.39%. So plenty at play when the markets open at 10 a.m. As for Wall Street, well, they are shaking off uncertainty in regards to the Middle East over there. Investors instead focusing on AI optimism, on tech stocks, on stronger corporate earnings. So the U.S. S&P 500 and the NASDAQ both set record highs again. As for the uncertainty, well, it did cause global oil prices to rise again. Yesterday, I was talking about a plunge. Today, Brent crude futures are up again, now buying a touch under $100 a barrel, Pete.
1: Okay, Lynn, thank you so much. Well, we are now less than 12 hours away from kickoff from Origin 1, which might be a little soggy tonight at Acor. Joining us live this morning for a look at this, former New South Wales State of Origin players, Blue Star, Peter Wynn, Maroon Star, Ben Hannett. Good morning to you both. So, gentlemen, a real battle of the halves in an untested way, really, with you got Munster and Walker teaming up for the Maroons. You got Cleary and Strange for the Blues. Mitch Moses out. So we'll start with you, Pete. Your thoughts on where that stands?
2: Look, I think we're putting a gun player, Ethan Strange. He was the 5-8 of the year last year for the Dell EMs. He gets his chance at this level. And for more form that he's shown this year, gee, he's a great substitute for Mitchell Moses. Obviously, Mitch is a great player. We know how good he can be in this sort of arena. But Ethan Strange, he's the unpredictable point that Queensland have got to counter, because I think he and Nathan Cleary, what a combination. So I'm very excited for Ethan. He gets his chance. He's a country boy. So we'll see him on the big stage tonight.
1: I love the country, lads. So, Ben, I mean, if there's an unpredictability in the Queensland side of things, it could well be Walker.
3: Oh, definitely can be. And you don't get many opportunities in Origin with good ball sets. It's a real grind, a game of chess, where you're working most of the game, you're spending coming off your own line. So getting a couple of attacking sets, having a young half who backs himself. We know what he does week in, week out for club is there's an opportunity, he takes it. And we're excited to see, is he willing to take those opportunities tonight?
1: Well, I mean, he's had a pretty good season so far for the Roosters.
3: He's had a fantastic season. That's the great thing. Billy picks on form. We know this. There's a reason why Reece Walsh was left out of this squad and why they started with Kalen Ponga. Billy is someone that does all his homework. He understands what the players are going to be able to give for him for the full 80 minutes. And Sammy Walker, great form, and I'm excited to see what this young kid, the second generation, him and Plathy, coming in like their fathers did. It's so exciting for Queenslanders.
1: Yeah, he's handy with a boot. Will he do kicking duties, do you think?
3: There's a very good chance he will be.
1: Yeah.
3: We've got plenty of good kickers, but he's a young kid. The thing about Origins, you need people to stand up on big stage. Cameron Munster's one of those guys that loves the ball in his hands. I think Walker will be exactly the same.
1: Yeah, Peter, look, the thing about Queensland is, us Queenslanders, we say we just get Origin. So when you got Dearden who's out and a big loss there, but, you know, the talent runs so deep, whenever someone good can't play, there's two, three or four ready to take the slot.
2: I was just trying to work out your ploy for the game tonight, Pete. You know, you had to grab something here, you know. But we've got a fair bit of ammunition. Adina Finner-Blake, our big front rower, he's going to take a bit to handle, especially if it's wet. We've got a great pack of forwards, and I just think that, as Benny knows, games are always won in the forwards. I can't say that because I've ever played in the backs, but I think our pack of forwards is certainly could be very dominant tonight, and they're ready to play as well. So I just think that's where the game will be controlled, and that'll be the game will be decided upon.
1: Well, what about the home advantage as well, Pete?
2: Oh, look, all week, you know, I'm in the shop down here in Parramatta. There's so many fans coming down to see the game tonight, and also from across the ditch as well, from New Zealand, obviously coming down to New South Wales from Queensland. So I think the hometown advantage, my 80,000 people, well, Benny knows what it's like to run out there when you've got so many people in front of you. Just the atmosphere, the aura, the anticipation, your own motivation. It's an amazing moment in your life as a footballer, and I know those guys, all new debutants tonight, are going to experience that for the first time.
1: Yeah, well, just describe that, Ben. What is that like?
3: Oh, it's incredible. My debut game was actually down in Sydney, and it was a different feeling I've ever felt before. The nerves, the excitement, but running out to so many boos and the hostile crowd,
1: yeah.
3: It was exciting. It got me pumped up. I was ready for war, and that's what the boys are up against tonight. It's so hard to win against the rubber when you're playing in down in New South Wales. So it's going to be a huge task for our boys. But I'm excited. The boys will be ready. Billy's got them all ready. And
1: yeah, a big laugh there, Pete, on the hostile crowd.
2: Oh, love it. Bring it on.
1: Yeah. Ben, were you surprised at Reece Walsh being left out?
3: Oh, very surprised. So was my wife and my daughters, by the way, and every other woman in the game, because